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1: Charging international tourists an entry fee for London's museums could be detrimental for the capital's cultural appeal and subsequent survival, ministers have been told. In March, the government confirmed they would look at the possibility of charging international visitors at national museums across the country amid a cultural funding crisis. Universal free admission to the national museums has been in place since 2001 for both domestic and foreign visitors. However, a funding shortfall caused by higher running costs and underwhelming footfall has prompted a discussion over the long-term sustainability over the cultural institutions. Children across London are facing stressful and traumatic school closure processes that can be hugely disruptive for everyone involved, ministers have been told. Around 90 schools have closed or merged across London over the past 5 years, with pupil numbers forecast to continue declining. Lengthy closure consultations can leave families in limbo for months, unsure of whether to look for new school places, while staff don't know whether to look for new jobs, according to a new report from London Councils. The organisation, which represents the capital's boroughs, called on the Department for Education to standardise closure procedures and ensure boroughs have the powers to make use of former school buildings as soon as possible. I'm Georgina Stansfield, and that was your local news update from the LGR News Desk.
2: Στον LGR δεν ξέρουμε μόνο από μουσική. 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
1: Charging international tourists an entry fee for London's museums could be detrimental for the capital's cultural appeal and subsequent survival, ministers have been told. In March, the government confirmed they would look at the possibility of charging international visitors at national museums across the country amid a cultural funding crisis. Universal free admission to the national museums has been in place since 2001 for both domestic and foreign visitors. However, a funding shortfall caused by higher running costs and underwhelming footfall has prompted a discussion over the long-term sustainability over the cultural institutions. Children across London are facing stressful and traumatic school closure processes that can be hugely disruptive for everyone involved, ministers have been told. Around 90 schools have closed or merged across London over the past 5 years, with pupil numbers forecast to continue declining. Lengthy closure consultations can leave families in limbo for months, unsure of whether to look for new school places, while staff don't know whether to look for new jobs, according to a new report from London Councils. The organisation, which represents the capital's boroughs, called on the Department for Education to standardise closure procedures and ensure boroughs have the powers to make use of former school buildings as soon as possible. I'm Georgina Stansfield, and that was your local news update from the LGR News Desk.
2: Στον LGR δεν ξέρουμε μόνο από μουσική, ξέρουμε και από διαφήμιση. 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
1: Charging international tourists an entry fee for London's museums could be detrimental for the capital's cultural appeal and subsequent survival, ministers have been told. In March, the government confirmed they would look at the possibility of charging international visitors at national museums across the country amid a cultural funding crisis. Universal free admission to the national museums has been in place since 2001 for both domestic and foreign visitors. However, a funding shortfall caused by higher running costs and underwhelming footfall has prompted a discussion over the long-term sustainability over the cultural institutions. Children across London are facing stressful and traumatic school closure processes that can be hugely disruptive for everyone involved, ministers have been told. Around 90 schools have closed or merged across London over the past 5 years, with pupil numbers forecast to continue declining. Lengthy closure consultations can leave families in limbo for months, unsure of whether to look for new school places, while staff don't know whether to look for new jobs, according to a new report from London Councils. The organisation, which represents the capital's boroughs, called on the Department for Education to standardise closure procedures and ensure boroughs have the powers to make use of former school buildings as soon as possible. I'm Georgina Stansfield, and that was your local news update from the LGR News Desk.
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1: Bank of England has left interest rates unchanged at 3.75%. It's the sixth time in a row that they've kept rates on hold, having stayed the same since December. But economists have warned that pressure to hike rates is mounting as inflation rises. Next, Buckingham Palace has responded to claims made by the late Princess Diana's brother that the now King Charles said he'd forget her soon enough after her death. Frankie Hairsine has the details.
2: Earl Spencer made the claim in his new book, in which he says the row broke out over Prince William and Harry walking behind their mother's coffin. He adds that Charles said he'd walked in the procession of his great-uncle, Lord Mountbatten, with Mr. Spencer pointing out that he was 30 at the time. A spokesperson for the palace says the king is mindful that grief can colour memory.
1: And people with accessibility needs will be able to use a new virtual queuing system at attractions like Alton Towers Thorpe Park and Legoland. Ride access pass holders will be able to queue for rides via an app. That's the latest from Radio News Hub. I'm Tanita Sims.
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1: The father of a three-year-old boy who was found following a huge search has paid tribute to his son. He says he was the sweetest and most innocent little boy with nothing but love to give. Noah Woods became separated from a relative after visiting a playground in Brantham. The Bank of England has left interest rates unchanged at 3.75%, but economists have warned that pressure to hike rates is mounting as inflation rises. Buckingham Palace has responded to claims made by the late Princess Diana's brother that the now King Charles said he'd forget her soon enough after her death. Frankie Hairsine has the details.
2: Earl Spencer claims that Charles told him that he'd forget her soon enough after her death. He says the row broke out over funeral arrangements. The palace says grief can cloud reason and colour memory.
1: And Ireland will not participate in the 2027 Eurovision Song Contest in Bulgaria. Broadcaster RTE says it cannot be justified given the appalling and ongoing loss of lives in Gaza. That's the latest radio news. I'm Tanita Sims.
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1: Charging international tourists an entry fee for London's museums could be detrimental for the capital's cultural appeal and subsequent survival, ministers have been told. In March, the government confirmed they would look at the possibility of charging international visitors at national museums across the country amid a cultural funding crisis. Universal free admission to the national museums has been in place since 2001 for both domestic and foreign visitors. However, a funding shortfall caused by higher running costs and underwhelming footfall has prompted a discussion over the long-term sustainability over the cultural institutions. Children across London are facing stressful and traumatic school closure processes that can be hugely disruptive for everyone involved, ministers have been told. Around 90 schools have closed or merged across London over the past 5 years, with pupil numbers forecast to continue declining. Lengthy closure consultations can leave families in limbo for months, unsure of whether to look for new school places, while staff don't know whether to look for new jobs, according to a new report from London Councils. The organisation, which represents the capital's boroughs, called on the Department for Education to standardise closure procedures and ensure boroughs have the powers to make use of former school buildings as soon as possible. I'm Georgina Stansfield, and that was your local news update from the LGR News Desk.
0: One, two, three, go. 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

Yeah, bam it though. Just coming up to 13 minutes to 5. Top of the hour, the news. 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
1: Charging international tourists an entry fee for London's museums could be detrimental for the capital's cultural appeal and subsequent survival, ministers have been told. In March, the government confirmed they would look at the possibility of charging international visitors at national museums across the country amid a cultural funding crisis. Universal free admission to the national museums has been in place since 2001 for both domestic and foreign visitors. However, a funding shortfall caused by higher running costs and underwhelming footfall has prompted a discussion over the long-term sustainability over the cultural institutions. Children across London are facing stressful and traumatic school closure processes that can be hugely disruptive for everyone involved, ministers have been told. Around 90 schools have closed or merged across London over the past 5 years, with pupil numbers forecast to continue declining. Lengthy closure consultations can leave families in limbo for months, unsure of whether to look for new school places, while staff don't know whether to look for new jobs, according to a new report from London Councils. The organisation, which represents the capital's boroughs, called on the Department for Education to standardise closure procedures and ensure boroughs have the powers to make use of former school buildings as soon as possible. I'm Georgina Stansfield, and that was your local news update from the LGR News Desk.
0: One, two, three, go. Back to more of the music you want to hear. 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

0: Andreas Michailidis στο LGR.
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2: Charging international tourists an entry fee for London's museums could be detrimental for the capital's cultural appeal and subsequent survival, ministers have been told. In March, the government confirmed they would look at the possibility of charging international visitors at national museums across the country amid a cultural funding crisis. Universal free admission to the national museums has been in place since 2001 for both domestic and foreign visitors. However, a funding shortfall caused by higher running costs and underwhelming footfall has prompted a discussion over the long-term sustainability over the cultural institutions. Children across London are facing stressful and traumatic school closure processes that can be hugely disruptive for everyone involved, ministers have been told. Around 90 schools have closed or merged across London over the past 5 years, with pupil numbers forecast to continue declining. Lengthy closure consultations can leave families in limbo for months, unsure of whether to look for new school places, while staff don't know whether to look for new jobs, according to a new report from London Councils. The organisation, which represents the capital's boroughs, called on the Department for Education to standardise closure procedures and ensure boroughs have the powers to make use of former school buildings as soon as possible. I'm Georgina Stansfield, and that was your local news update from the LGR News Desk.
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1: The father of three-year-old Noah Woods, who was found following a huge search, has paid tribute to his son. He says he was the sweetest and most innocent little boy with nothing but love to give. King Charles has called on AI bosses to protect humanity as they develop the technology.
2: Those in our world who value deeply our humanity and its vital moral component are anxiously seeking your reassurance that we will not lose control of our destiny.
1: He addressed the tech leaders at a summit on the future of technology earlier today. Human remains discovered following a wildfire are those of a Southampton mother of three who disappeared in 2019. Police say the bones were found in a southwest London woodland in August. And footballer Mikel Antonio has been banned from driving for 6 months after failing to identify the driver of his Lamborghini supercar when its involvement was suspected in a motoring offence. That's the latest from Radio News Hub. I'm Georgia Lee.
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0: 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Back to more of the music you want to hear. 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

0: Καλησπέρα, good afternoon. My apologies, good evening. It could be afternoon though, wherever you are in the world. On our time zone here from London. But it's GMT, just gone 7:10 in London, UK time, GMT. It is the third Thursday of the month, and that means in the studio for Lux and Umer, our friends from the UKTS, UK Thalassemia Society. Fantastic charity that does wonderful work in the area and the field of thalassemia. From raising awareness on thalassemia and much more. Talking all things thalassemia between 7 and 8 p.m. Okay, joining us in the studio, representing, of course, the UKTS is our very own FOD. And she's come all the way from Southgate. She's jogged all the way from Southgate. So tonight we have a couple of lovely guests with us who will be talking with the lovely Fodullah Fod from the UKTS in Southgate. We have Claire Campbell, fitness instructor at the UKTS, who offers good exercise and health advice once a week to all members. We also have Eleni D. Eleni is a health coach and founder of Meraki Health, living with sickle cell anemia and beta thalassemia. So let's hand it over to Fodullah. Welcome back after the break, August break.
1: Oh, did you miss me, Tony?
0: I did.
1: Did I manage to bring some of the Greece sunshine back to the UK until it started raining today?
0: Because I love it. You went to Greece, that's right.
1: I went to Greece actually this year.
0: Ah, lovely.
1: Literally fell back in love with the country. So I have come all the way from Southgate, as you say, on my broomstick, or shall I say, with my trainers, because I have Claire with me, so I have to say that I've done some sort of exercise or something, and very gladly and proudly brought the two lovely ladies along this evening. So we welcome Claire back, because I think we were together last time having a good chat, and we've brought Eleni D with us as well.
2: Yes.
1: So looking forward to this evening. So we'll go through a little bit about you both, obviously, and your involvement within the thalassemia community. And I'm actually really excited about today. I've been actually really looking forward to the show. Not that, obviously, I don't look forward to seeing you every month, Tony. Obviously, that obviously is first priority, of course. But I've been looking forward to getting you both here together so you can talk about what you do best, I guess. Is that a nice way of saying it? And what you do very passionately, and how we can maybe get your heads together, you know, and create something wonderful, perhaps by the end of it. So Claire, how's your summer been?
2: Amazing.
1: Yeah?
2: Hot.
1: Was it?
2: Very hot.
1: Just the UK?
2: Just the UK, yeah.
1: But to be fair, it's been really warm enough, actually.
2: Yeah.
1: Yeah.
2: It's been nice, actually, the last couple of weeks.
1: Yeah, but it cooled down a little bit.
2: Cooled down.
1: So did you manage to sort of carry on with all your fitness classes and so on? Wow.
2: All of the members have been joining.
1: Yeah.
2: We took it down a lot.
1: Yeah.
2: We done more meditation and relaxation.
1: Wow.
2: Because actually through the summer,
1: It
2: was way, way, way too hot.
1: Yeah. Yeah, of course.
2: Lots of movement.
1: Yeah.
2: But I still moved them. And then they love the relaxation.
1: Yeah, I bet. Do you have a few of them falling asleep and you have to wake them up? Yeah, that'd be great.
2: It actually happened today. I was like, wakey.
1: Love that. Love that. And Eleni, welcome.
2: Hello.
1: To our monthly show, and hopefully by the end of today I'm going to get a further commitment out of you to come back and tell us a little bit more about yourself. But welcome to tonight's show. I'm going to start obviously asking you to introduce yourself just a tiny bit. Tell me a little bit about yourself, although obviously we've had nice get to know each other chats, and it's been great, honestly, learning a lot about you. I'm a patient as much as you are, but your path is obviously very different to mine, and so on. So I've actually found it quite fascinating to learn a little bit more about how you see things, and not only from a patient's perspective, but in terms of your professional perspective. So I'll let you introduce yourself.
3: Thank you, Ford. So I am a health coach, mm-hmm. and yes, I also have the condition sickle cell as well as thalassemia. So I have been working with the Red Cell Network and using my knowledge as a patient, but also as a health coach to help patients improve their well-being. So that's Perfect. Ultimately what I'm passionate about.
1: So how did you did you wake up one day and thought, you know what, there's I need to do this? How did this sort of like come about for you?
3: No, I used to be in IT.
1: Switch computers on all day and
3: yeah,
1: do spreadsheets like I do.
3: a few years of my own health journey, my battles through learning to improve my health and well-being.
1: Yeah.
3: And then a redundancy plus children led me onto a different path. So I was very passionate about helping others with their health, and it kind of just happened naturally. So I retrained as a health coach, and then I kind of got directed into helping people with this extra knowledge that I almost didn't realize I had, because I was quite secretive about my health condition when I was growing up.
1: I could definitely relate to that. Yeah.
3: So over time I gained the confidence and the support of other medical professionals, and I've been now building this journey down to helping others.
1: Well, you've said a few things there that obviously definitely resonates with me in terms of trying to live this double life, you know, keeping things a secret and then trying to, with the best way of explaining it, like navigate, you know, through all the people used to say to me, you need to navigate through challenges, but I think it's more of a case you just had to just get through the day and then get through the week, you know, kind of thing, and then realise that all of a sudden that actually I can do this. So it's really interesting to hear it obviously from somebody else. And if you don't mind me saying, it's not as common to have sickle cell and to have thalassemia. Is that fair
3: right.
1: to say?
3: It's not common at all.
1: No.
3: And it's only since the last few years on this journey of helping others that I've actually discovered there is more than just me.
1: Yeah. It's not just, you're not just a special one. Yeah.
3: Yeah. Well, my husband says I'm special, so I'm sticking with that.
1: Well, you're definitely special to us. It's me, your husband, and Claire.
3: We've got you. It's nice to know that I'm not alone, because it was quite an isolating experience to not fit into one category or the other and be kind of this in between.
1: Yeah.
3: So I've learned a lot in my journey in the last few years.
1: So I bet you kind of sort of like collect things, I guess, from both aspects, if you know what I mean. So you're spending maybe a bit of time, maybe with me, for example, having thalassemia, and then obviously spending time with patients that are just sickle cell, and then we've got you, that kind of amalgamates everything together.
3: Exactly,
1: so it must be quite, is it confusing like in a way or not, or is it
3: not confusing? It's I actually find it really interesting, because I love research and delving into things, so it's actually really fascinates me how these things came about, how they connect, how there are similarities and yet so many differences.
1: That's exactly how I feel, because we work obviously really closely with the Sickle Cell Society, and they're the ones that you probably feel most connected with, but in the same breath that we're different. But you know, I mean, the more obviously you kind of continue on this journey, not meaning to show my age, but the more you kind of like continue this journey, you realize that you're kind of umbrellaed onto being, let's say you're called a thalassemic patient, but we're also different, you know, to each other. So the way, what I've learned is that sometimes you don't need to be like you to have sickle cell and thalassemia to be different. You can have thalassemia just as good or as bad as what I have, and yet we're still different. So it's you're right, it is interesting and so on. So you retrained yourself.
3: Yep.
1: And went back to school.
3: I went back to school and did a diploma, that's right.
1: Did you have pencil case and all of that? Yeah, no, great. And then you kind of, what, so you run independently? Who do you work for? Do you work for yourself or?
3: Yeah, so my company is called Meraki Health. So that's what I've been building. And through that, I've been working in different areas of health. So I work for a charity called Henry. But that's more about helping families with young children.
1: Yeah.
3: And then the Red Cell Network is my latest connection where we're building lots of different support that I run mainly online, and helping patients or helping parents who have children with these conditions, both sickle and thal,
1: yeah,
3: to meander lifestyle changes and you know, find their path of, you know, raising health.
1: I mean, the Red Cell is a really, really good hub, aren't they? They're a really good support, yeah, and they literally, yeah, when you say Red Cell, everyone's like, oh, I can connect to that.
3: Yeah.
1: And they're a fantastic group of people. I mean, I'll definitely champion for them. So, look, well done. I mean, on that, getting into working with them, that's a really big achievement. You should definitely pat yourself on your back.
3: Thank you.
1: Yeah.
3: Yes,
1: so, you've got Red Cell, your husband, me, and Claire now. So, it's like, you know, yeah, we're in there. So, Claire, tell me a little bit about you. Although I was into, like, you know, my friend that I hug and kiss all the time when I see you. Tell me a little about you. How did you fall into this?
2: Well, I'd always been into exercise as a child. I was a gymnast up until I was about 16, and then I went to dance school, and then I just got myself a normal job, as you do. And then when I had my son, I thought, I still always dipped in and out of exercise and loved it, always, yeah, loved it. And then after I had my son, I was like, do you know what? Why don't I do this as a job?
1: Yeah, yeah.
2: I'm passionate about it. I want people to feel what I feel,
1: yeah,
2: when I exercise. And it literally went from there. And then I was doing a lot of personal training just for, you know, people that wanted to generally get fit.
1: Mm.
2: And then I got involved with the UKTS.
1: Mm-hmm. Thankfully.
2: And yes. It's like my dream job. It's the best. The hour of the class that I do a week.
1: Yeah.
2: It makes me really emotional, because it means so much to me.
1: Yeah.
2: Because people that I can see the difference in people. You know, every week is different.
1: Mm.
2: Some are better, some, yeah, are worse. Like some, where they are in their cycle of,
1: yeah,
2: their blood.
1: Yeah.
2: But the improvement with every single person that's been, and the love that there is
1: between
2: us,
1: yeah,
2: all, is phenomenal.
1: I mean I've obviously dipped into your classes every now and then, you know, definitely around where I've had my transfusion, for sure, because I definitely wouldn't be able to manage. No, I'm joking. That's just my excuse is not to come. You definitely do, or we definitely do have a really lovely group there, and there's a lot of respect and admiration, obviously, not just from the UKTS in terms of a professional basis, but in terms of the class there, they do genuinely think a lot of you, and they love you a lot.
2: But I just, all I am is, I'm their coach. I just tell them what to do,
1: yeah,
2: and they do it. They, yeah, are the ones that turn up.
1: I mean, I kind of feel like you're a bit scary sometimes. I'm joking. No, I'm just joking. But you do offer, obviously, you offer this weekly class out. You offer the weekly class out to all the members, which obviously it's free.
2: Yeah, so, free. And it's for all levels.
1: Yep.
2: I will adapt the class to whoever's there. If, yep, someone's new, they can either, if they're frightened of doing it, they can just watch for the first week,
1: yep,
2: see what I do, see if they like me. They might not like me. Mm-hmm. I might be scary enough.
1: No, you're good. You're fine, yeah.
2: Yep.
1: So your classes run
2: every Thursday,
1: mm-hmm,
2: 6 till 7.
1: Yeah.
2: Online or actually at the office.
1: Yeah, we can do at the office.
2: Southgate.
1: Yeah.
2: Yeah, so come along.
1: I mean, the option obviously to do it online and obviously do it in person is good. You, yeah, know, obviously it's where, yeah, there's that flexibility there. And I've got to say, because I've stood with you to do it. I was literally saying it today in the office. I literally was saying it to Gabriel that it's actually really beneficial, because you can actually watch me. And it was, I know it sounds really silly, but it was actually easier once you told me like how to bend and so on. The exercising was actually, oh, this feels really good. It felt much better than doing what actually thinking what I should be doing, if you know, yeah, what I mean. Yeah. So I would definitely recommend to do both if you can.
2: You always feel better after than if you don't turn up and do it, because,
1: yeah,
2: you'll spend the whole night going, well, I should have done it.
1: Oh, yeah, I wish
2: why
1: I did it, and so
2: why
1: on.
2: Why didn't I do it? I could,
1: yeah,
2: have done it. I should have done it.
1: Yeah.
2: Why didn't I? I'm just being lazy.
1: And I think definitely there's definitely the factor that you watching you, obviously initially I've watched you, what you do in your class and so on, and I think you very much do down to people's ability. And I like the way that you tend to, you know, your screen's all nicely split up so you can actually see who's doing what. And I think that's really important to kind of like point out, is that nobody's at the, just like we don't all have thalassemia or because we're at the same level, you know. I think it's important
2: that yeah are chair bound.
1: Yeah.
2: So I've got 2 or 3 patients that do yeah all of the exercises or most of the exercises in a chair, and I adapt. They do the same thing, but they're just sitting down.
1: Yeah.
2: You know, I done a class this afternoon, mm-hmm, and I spent 20 minutes of everybody sitting in a chair. It's amazing what you can,
1: great. So it should, like, it's but it's actually quite encouraging in the same breath, if you know what I mean, because we do lose energy before our transfusions, yeah, and or just in general, sometimes you just feel a bit sort of like a little bit rubbish sometimes, mm, and you don't want to. But I think that's a really good point to make out. And I like the fact that you do the, like you said, the relaxation, and we do talk about, food and nutrient and general well-being, and that, and this is kind of like how I wanted to like merge you two together. And I'm very excited for the second half of the show, because I'm going to get you two to talk about all the things, you know, weird and wonderful that you two can do together. But I reckon Tony can put a song on for us now before you
4: can. Σε ρωτήσουν ποιο ραδιόφωνο ακούς, εσύ πες τους, ακούω London Greek Radio 103,3, το ελληνικό ραδιόφωνο του Λονδίνου.

0: Good evening, welcome back to LGR London Greek Radio after Christos Mastoras και Margarita official remix. It is the third Thursday of the month, and that means that we have friends in the house with us tonight, and they're joining us all the way from Southgate, the UKTS, UK Thalassemia Society. Find out more on the charity and all the fantastic work they do if you check out their handle on Instagram. That's UKTS2025. We've got the lovely Fodula Fod. Joining her is Claire Campbell, fitness instructor at the UKTS, and Eleni, the health coach and founder of Meragi Health. Fodula and team, welcome back, second half of tonight's show.
1: Oh, thank you, Tony, all the way from Southgate.
0: I love saying that.
1: A whole 15 minutes away, all the way from Southgate. No, thank you. Yeah, no, it's lovely to be back, especially with these two lovely ladies. A little bit about the office. It's always, I always feel like I say the same thing every time I come. It's busy, it's hectic, there's great projects happening. But just to kind of make the community aware again, there's obviously some free services that we're offering to our patients for thalassemia through the UKTS. So there's different types of services now that we're in a very fortunate position to be able to do, which we haven't done before. Anything of that kind of sort of help, please get in touch with us. You can call me directly at the office, or you can email office at ukts.org if you do want to know anything more about it. Again, keeping in touch with the infected blood inquiry, keeping on top with the screening, preconception, partnership that we have with the Sickle Cell Society as well, plus along other projects that we tend to work together with. And I think ultimately, you know, to kind of like summarise it, we are here to support families, anyone who's reaching out to us for comfort or understanding. I do genuinely feel honoured that sometimes when I get the opportunity to have a one-to-one or a chat with somebody who actually reaches out to the society, who just wants just a little bit of a chat, informal or formal, or some guidance or whatever. It's definitely something that we always have enough time for, you know, so I hope we do hear from you. So I'm very excited to have you both with me. So welcome back, girls. So getting you two together, you know, it's like quite fun. So tell me, once I've introduced you two both, what happened from there?
2: Well, after our first coffee and discussion around...
1: Was it like a 7-hour coffee? Was it one of them?
2: It was long, but the parking ran out.
3: Yeah.
1: Love it.
3: Because of the parking. We'd still be there, actually.
2: But yeah, so at the time, I was actually on my journey of preparing for a surgery, and I really wanted to be fit and healthy as much as I could be. So I, asked Claire to help me out. So I went and did some personal training with Claire, who put me through her rigor.
1: Her regime. I think it's interesting though, like, because Claire obviously comes from this, you know, gymnast by the time she could walk, you know, she's like little Bambi walking around and she's doing gymnastics. But I think your motive in terms of just wanting to help and contribute towards those who have thalassemia surrounding the bone loss and bone density and all of that, I think that sort of goal for you know, is like there. And I think again, equally with Eleni, like in terms of her personal experiences, obviously having sickle cell and thalassemia shapes your, is that a right way of putting it, kind of shapes your, yeah, your work as a health coach, and obviously creating Meragi, which you have done. And I'm interested to hear from the both of you in terms of the nutrition part that comes into it, the lifestyle changes that people live in, because it's a chronic condition whichever way you kind of look at it, really. The two of you together, you know, in terms of that advice and so on, is there an element of, you know, take this tablet and all will go away, or is it more, do you know what I mean, is it, you know, and I'm saying this from a patient's perspective because obviously we're used to taking tablets, but you know, is it more of a case of, you know, you kind of, like you said, you really want this, you need to be in a good place, you know, mindset and so on. Talk to me, both of you, a little bit about that kind of, you know, how we can get people living better with chronic conditions, well-being, confident, yeah, with advocating or managing or navigating their journey. Tell me a little bit about that.
2: Okay, so I guess for me, I, from my own journey of wanting to have more than just, you know, with these conditions, you've got to have the treatment. You've got to take the pills that you that are going to keep you alive.
1: Absolutely, yeah.
2: Ultimately. But there's more to how well you can live with these conditions.
1: Mm-hmm.
2: So having done that for myself, this is what I advocate for people to understand, that alongside whatever it is they need to do, whether it's a blood transfusion, whether it's exchange transfusions, or, you know, any other medications, surgeries, things that they have to do, alongside that, how well you look after yourself with the foods you eat, how you move, and how well you sleep, your stress levels, all these different lifestyle factors.
1: Because it's like the management side behind it, you know, like the operational side behind it as such,
2: Absolutely. You have to have the right foundations in place if you want to live the best life you can, regardless of that condition.
1: And then this is the whole, obviously, other side to it. So, because whether you like it or not, you've got to be kind of like preparing for medical appointments, asking those sort of questions when you're getting to these appointments, and having that capacity, obviously, to take this information in, or knowing who to speak with or collaborate with, or, you know, even if it's people like us, you know, that may not be sitting behind a desk in a white coat kind of thing, you know, that we are here

0: run for 10 hours or lift.
1: Well, Claire could.
0: Weights.
1: A normal person could. Yeah, Claire could.
0: But we're talking about thalassemia patients. Come on. So it's meeting the patient where they can. But alongside the fitness, they need the accountability of all those other lifestyle factors that I mentioned.
1: Yeah.
0: So we're trying to form some sort of magical creation that helps one patient look at all areas of their life.
2: That's better than a pill.
0: Absolutely.
2: It's managing your own life.
1: Yeah.
2: And your own body.
1: Yeah.
2: Like, you're managed at work.
1: Yeah, yeah.
2: You know, you manage your children to a degree.
1: Yeah, yeah.
2: Let's manage your health.
1: And that must make you feel better, you know, like having that sort of sense of control over what's what. You know, do you know what I mean? That sort of, and that self-worth, that validation, you know, will come into it as well.
0: Yeah, so if a patient is interested in, you know, having that next level of their own care, that helps themselves advocate when they do go and see the people in the white coats, like you mentioned, because then they're more open to asking more questions and not just saying, okay, I'll take this extra pill. Thank you very much. See you later.
1: Yeah.
0: But actually, I encourage people to ask the questions.
1: Yeah.
0: Don't just say, oh, yes, thank you. See you later. Until the next time. Ask why. Why do I need this? Why do I need that? What could I do instead?
1: Yeah, it's a good important, and that's a really clever angle as well, to get that understanding as well, and challenging, but not in an aggressive way. I don't mean that in a, you know. So do you think that perhaps like a course or a weekly kind of thing, would that be like a good idea? Do you know what I mean?
0: Yeah.
1: Would it be like putting something together for some, like a plan? Do you know what I mean? For someone to follow?
0: This is not a quick fix. You know, this is not going to change someone's life overnight. You have to work at it. So that might take weeks. So how many weeks? You know, one person's efforts are different to another. So it's very individual. So we can't really, you know, put everyone in the same box here.
1: Yeah, of course.
0: But it's going to be over a certain amount of time that they have to put the effort in to help themselves.
2: But I do think as well, with the mindset of whoever comes, if someone wants it so much. So if you've got osteoporosis, which most thal patients have, we can work with that.
1: Yeah.
2: And the more you work, the quicker it happens. But you can't, you've got to be consistent. And that's the thing. It's all about consistency. You can't have a week on, I'll have 2 weeks off. I'm going to do only a little bit today.
1: Yeah.
2: It's, you know, it's changing everything. And if you're happier, then everyone else around you is happier.
1: And
2: you just make life nicer for everybody. So your family, your work colleagues, and yourself. Like, for something that you don't think that you could have done, you can then now do. And it might be something really small, walking up the stairs and only getting halfway. But actually, after a certain amount of time, you forget that you could only walk up halfway until you go somewhere, and then you're walking up four flights of stairs.
1: Yeah.
2: And you're like, I can't believe that I can do that
0: like
2: now.
0: I did today.
1: I was going to say,
2: you done it.
1: I didn't want
2: But you done it.
0: Did it.
2: You did it.
1: Incredibly impressive.
2: You
1: incredibly impressive today.
2: Yes.
1: I've got to say, put me to shame anyway, but I was like... I think, so would you say, between you, do you think the whole, obviously mindset is really, really important, physically what you do is important, knowledge is obviously really, really important. Would you say the whole food, nutrients, the energy, all of that, do you think this comes into this whole mix of things?
0: 100%. Absolutely.
1: Excellent.
0: If you're not looking at how you're fueling your body, then your energy is going to suffer, your sleep's going to suffer, and you're going to end up in that negative cycle of I can't and I won't.
1: And this is something you've both obviously looked into, researched, have your kind of references. Is that safe, to say? Yeah,
0: absolutely. I've lived it. I'm living the experience of, you know, having, you know, you've got, when you have these conditions, you're not going to always be top of the world. So you've got the downside.
1: Yeah.
0: So it's about finding your way to pull yourself up and ask for help, ask for support from, you know, people

0: that you are close to or people that you're not.
1: Mm.
0: And to get you to the next level, whether that's, you know, a family member or Claire, your personal trainer.
1: Yeah. Right? But I do think, obviously, there's a lot of truth in terms of, and there's lots of, we've spoken about this before, obviously, there's lots of knowledge out there in terms of you literally can't even tap into Google or anything anymore without some sort of health food, something coming up.
0: Yeah.
1: So I think it's something that generally people are very much interested in, what to eat, when to eat it, how many hours of sleep and how many gallons of water we should be drinking and so on. And I think that I think the food element is very interesting, the fact that if you eat particular foods it will make you feel better, not feel better. I think that's quite important.
0: Yeah.
1: You know, if you're going to do this whole coaching thing, you know, like buy into it and make a few changes and so on and see what's making you feel good and what isn't.
0: Yeah, so all the different information can be a minefield.
1: Yeah.
0: So the way I would work with people is I give them the knowledge and then I help them make the right decision for themselves.
1: I understand.
0: So there is not something that I could write a plan, give it to you, and it will be right for Claire.
1: Mm.
0: You know, it doesn't work that way. Mm. Everybody's individual. Their needs are individual.
1: Yeah.
0: How they're going to, you know, focus on the subject will be different.
1: So I guess it's very similar in terms of what Claire does as well, in terms of she manages everybody differently.
0: Yeah.
1: I find it, the reason why I kind of wanted you both in the same room, because it's coping with the pain, the physical pain, the uncertainty that goes on in your mind, and it's, you know, the fatigueness, it's all this stuff that a patient's kind of like going through all the time. And I just think if the two of you, you know, could probably do wonders with this one person,
2: with the fatigue. And this is from personal knowledge of living with someone that's got thalassemia.
1: Mm.
2: That lifestyle was not great a few years ago.
1: Mm.
2: Now, he gets up at 5 o'clock in the morning every single day. Tired, not tired, full of energy, no energy, and goes to the gym before he goes to work. Mm. So now his base of fatigue is so much higher.
1: Yeah.
2: Because he's got that reserve in him. And, you know, it's amazing how far he has come.
1: Yeah.
2: But, yeah, if you're eating the right food and if you are sleeping, sleep is hard. But
1: it is difficult,
2: If we can get the food right and we can get the sleep as good as possible, we can manage the pain. You can move your body.
1: Mm.
2: Like, it's just a win. There's no loss in any of it.
0: And you need the consistency.
2: You need the consistency.
0: That's what he built in order to
1: make
0: habits.
2: Yeah.
0: And then you end up in that positive cycle rather than the negative. So.
1: But that's that whole positive thing that we keep referring back to, is in terms of like living well, you know, with a chronic condition, you know, because you...
0: But ultimately, you have to start.
1: Yeah.
0: If you never start, you'll never get to the next point.
1: Yeah.
0: And it's not about all the changes in one go.
1: Yeah.
0: That's not realistic.
1: Do you think you probably find people that just want it to happen like overnight? Is this maybe a little bit, a bit of a barrier maybe with people?
0: A bit of a frustration.
1: Yeah, I bet.
0: Yes,
1: I bet.
0: Absolutely.
1: I bet.
2: It's like a marathon, isn't it? You have to train for a marathon.
1: Yeah, of course, yeah.
2: Like if you see it like that, you watch these people in the London Marathon, they've run 26 miles. But they've had to start somewhere.
1: Yeah, actually, funny of which, we've literally just recruited our London Marathons and they've already started with their time.
2: Right,
1: so it makes complete sense. Yeah, it does. Yeah. Well, then we could do a few shout outs to your fans, I think. I think, Claire, I think you should give out a lovely shout out to your group.
2: Oh,
1: they're all listening.
2: If you're all listening, you know how much I love you. Well done for today. And,
1: so she's got all red now.
2: I have. And do you know what? When I talk about them, I well up.
1: Yeah,
2: I
1: well warms up your heart.
2: Because they are like family.
1: Yeah,
2: now.
1: Yeah.
2: And we have a lot of fun.
1: We've
2: had a lot of sadness as well. But
1: we are
2: a group that care about each other.
1: Yeah.
2: I think that's the right way to say.
1: Yeah, I think that's definitely,
2: so,
1: definitely safe to say.
2: Love you and you lot. See you next week. Get your weights
1: on those mats. Yeah. Here comes those squats. Shout out to UKTS and to our board members. Helen has messaged us saying hi. So we say hi to Helen. Happy recovery after her unfortunate leg broken accident and so on. But she's also doing very well. She's another client of yours ready to come.
2: Yeah.
1: Your kids? Should we give you a big shout out to your children?
0: Yeah, sure. Hello, Athena and Alexis. If you're out there listening, I hope you haven't switched off by now.
1: No, great. It's been lovely having you both on here. But I think, like I said, it's a big subject, obviously, for us to cover. And maybe you can kind of like summarise your a few tips to give out to people. What would you say to somebody if they knocked on your door? Someone said, you know what, I've done a bit of reading. Tell me, actually, whilst we're on the subject, I was going to leave it last, but announce your website details or your Instagram details. How can people find you?
0: Yeah, so I'm on all the socials, Facebook and Instagram and LinkedIn. And my website is www.meraki-health.co.uk. You can get in touch, and I'm happy to have free chats with people if they want some guidance. But ultimately, my top three tips would be to really have a think about your mindset, because that's where it begins. Think about what small single steps you can make in 1 week, and don't jump to the marathon. Start small to get somewhere, so have a goal in mind as well.
1: Claire, how can we find you? Apart from that, the UKTS, how can we find you?
2: You can find me on socials. Mm-hmm. I'm on Instagram. I'm not on Facebook. I'm on Instagram.
1: Claire
2: Campbell Mountain, I think. Or just go through... I was going to say
1: for either one of the ladies, if we've interest in any of the subjects that we've spoken about this evening, you're more than welcome to get in touch with us at the UKTS office in Southgate, or you can email office@ukts.org with any questions or inquiries. Tony, have we managed to recruit you at all into any of our mindset courses?
3: You're talking about the fitness classes as well. Well, obviously, during this job, you've got to kind of keep a positivity and kind of always be kind of on it, so to speak. Yeah. And these shows like this, I'd always find it's really interesting, and so much information to learn, also first-hand information from, because obviously, Fadula and Delaney, like yourself, and others that have been through the doors of LGR, of personal experience or thalassemia, and how it affects them personally. So we hear kind of the personal story, but also within a context that could be relevant to our listener out there who has similar experiences in terms of maybe being a patient or a relative or a close one. So it's, I think it's relatable to a lot of people in our community and beyond.
1: Yeah, I think so. I mean, I think it's interesting always, not just because I have thalassemia, but even in I go to work and I speak to people or parents or partners or whoever, somebody wants to know either about being a carrier, for example, or how to find out they're a carrier, or just mums and dads, that general guidance of I don't actually know what I'm facing or what I'm doing. And I'm talking about something, like you said, it's a lived in walkthrough path that I've done for, I won't say how many years, but I've done for so many years and so on. And it's amazing when you speak to somebody else, you've managed to give them that knowledge or that just that little bit of like a virtual hug of how good you can actually make them feel that it's going to be okay. Like you said, especially with ladies like this that can bring something to the table, you know, they can put one foot in front of the other and move on and learn how to live with whatever it is that... whatever type of thalassemia, also called cell, or you know, combination, whatever it is that they're facing. Just to recap, obviously Eleni is at Meraki, she's at all of the socials and Instagrams. Claire is fitness.Loughton-CC, and again you can get any information regarding the girls through me or through the office, which is office@ukts.org. Thank you. I feel like I need to do a little bit of a Zorba the Greek now with you both. I feel really fit and energized, and you know, like, yay.
3: What, that would go down well on our socials. Do a little video.
1: You're more than welcome back, and I would imagine after a couple of months or so I will watch this space and see we'll have a look at some feedback and so on. I think it'll be good to recap on this actually, because we've summarized a lot of what I've wanted to talk about maybe in depth, just try and get everything in. But I'd love to have you both back if you will come back.
2: Thank you.
1: And of course, Tony, I can't go without saying, you know, how much we love you and how much we appreciate this opportunity, and to LGR always, and Donnie's next.
3: you've done the job for me. lovely outro there. A lovely outro for FOD. And of course, FOD is representing UKTS, as lovely FOD has said. You can find out more about the charity at ukts.org and UKTS 2025 Instagram. Thank you to Eleni D from Meraki Health. Give it English sentence. At Meraki Health, and to Claire Campbell, fitness instructor. We'll see you next month, third Thursday of the month,
1: yep,
3: talking all things thalassemia.
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1: The father of Noah Woods, who was found following a huge search, has paid tribute to his son. He says he was the sweetest and most innocent little boy with nothing but love to give. The king has warned of the existential dangers of AI systems falling into the wrong hands. Today, he addresses tech leaders at a summit on the future of the technology.
2: AI is already showing its immense capacity to improve and save life. Yet those who have created are now increasingly warning that AI risks developing darker capacities.
1: A man has been arrested on suspicion of conspiracy to commit murder following the discovery of human remains. Police say bones found in a southwest London woodland are those of a Southampton mother of three who disappeared in 2019. And footballer Mikel Antonio has been banned from driving his car for 6 months after failing to identify the driver of his Lamborghini. That's the latest from Radio News Hub. I'm Georgia Lee.
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Κωνσταντίνος Αργυρός, one of Greece's biggest stars, for one night only will be at the Royal Albert Hall on Thursday, 22nd of October. And if you do decide to go, as it's a Thursday night, I will forgive you on this one occasion only. The event is sponsored by Caris Capital and Alpha Bank London, and the official radio partner, which is, of course, as you would expect, LGR London Greek Radio. Bamen agousmen tora Konstantinos Argyros from his concert at the Royal Albert Hall when he was there last year, last summer.

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1: Father of Noah Woods, who was found following a huge search, has paid tribute to his son. He says he was the sweetest and most innocent little boy with nothing but love to give. The King has warned of the existential dangers of AI systems falling into the wrong hands. Today, he addressed tech leaders at a summit on the future of the technology.
2: AI is already showing its immense capacity to improve and save life, yet those who have created are now increasingly warning that AI risks developing darker capacities.
1: A Birmingham councillor will face trial next year after denying assaults on five people, including three police officers. 66-year-old Siobhan Harper-Noons, who was elected a Green Party councillor, denies the offences. And new research shows beavers can help restore degraded peatlands by making the landscape wetter and more resilient to drought. That's the latest from Radio News Hub. I'm Georgia Lee.
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